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5: Lows level off around 64
6: overnight
5: under mainly clear skies.
6: Winds out of the east
5: around 5 miles an hour. Sunshine mixed with clouds at times.
6: Sunday,
5: slight chance of thunderstorms.
6: Daytime highs approaching 86.
5: Chance of thunderstorms
6: Sunday night.
5: Lows level off around 64.
6: Cloudy skies expected.
5: Currently, it's 70 degrees.
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0: I wouldn't sleep a minute away.
2: Oh, love Vegas. I love Elvis. Thank you very much. probably be playing that, right? Because Vegas beats Carolina. That was a crazy one. So Vegas scores four goals in the second, takes a 4-0 lead into the early third period, and then Carolina comes back, scores four of their own. About a minute left. They tied the thing on the power play. They got one overtime, no goals. They go about 5 minutes into the second overtime, and Vegas scores. So 5-4, they lead that one 2-1. That was a crazy night. Absolutely crazy. You get four goals. You got three goals in about 6 minutes in the second period for Vegas. You get four in that second period total. Carolina scores four, and then you go about, 25 minutes without any goals. But Vegas gets it, and they lead that one 2-1. We're going to get out to the lines in a minute, and do remember, in 15 minutes, we'll make it official, but you can do it any old time that you want. We're open at 310-840-4910. We love hearing from the people on the crazy late night vision version of Sports Night here on Westwood One Sports and Westwood One Sports app. If you call in, you're going to hear from Alex. Stu is here producing the show as always and crushing it. Andrew, who I like to call Pipes, he's got great pipes. So maybe if Andrew's listening, you might be, or if Andrew's picking up the phone, you might be intimidated by his great pipes, but he's running the show right now as well. Alex is eating an orange watermelon and really not, he's contributing quite a bit, actually, I was going to say, because I made that mistake last week of saying that, and that's just not true. So anyway, that's what we got going on. Real quick before I jump out to the lines, at the top of the hour, top of the third hour, we always do this. We should be talking about blank. So we'll make it official at the top of the hour, but anything you want to get into right now is fine. There's a ton of different stuff. We should be talking about blank at 310-840-4910. Officially pop that at the top of the hour, but we could get into Stanley Cup Finals, NBA Finals, when the Knicks ever lose. How obnoxious is New York going to be if and when?

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7: WKTY weather for western Wisconsin and southeastern Minnesota.
8: Lowest level off around 64 overnight under mainly clear skies. Winds out of the east around 5 miles an hour. Sunshine mixed with clouds at times. Sunday, slight chance of thunderstorms. Daytime highs approaching 86. Chance of thunderstorms Sunday night. Lows level off around 64. Cloudy skies expected. Currently, it's 70 degrees.

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6: I would be more obsessed over NIL if Luke Fickell was achieving Greg Gard levels of success. Strong identity, they know what kind of basketball they want to play. They just don't have the money to keep Chucky Hepburn. The money's not the reason that Wisconsin just got clapped in Iowa City. These coaches don't have a friggin' clue. Mike Tressel and Luke Fickell, they got pounded for 320 yards by a team that doesn't throw. They're like, man, we got to sell more varsity. Like, that is so far off of my radar right now. Can you stop the run in Iowa City? Can you at least pretend to stop the run in Iowa City? Maybe then we could talk about, you know, varsity collective reps. I just don't have the stomach for it. That's a coaching thing. That's a football people thing. When all that improves and I'm not holding my breath, then we can talk about the money and the finances and the off the field stuff, which I also don't know is that good right now for Wisconsin.
7: 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It's the Wisco Sports Show on WKTY.
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10: Being courteous on the water. Hi, I'm Kevin Millard, host of WKTY Outdoors. According to the Wisconsin DNR, there are 84,000 miles of rivers and streams and 15,000 lakes in the state. So that should mean plenty of space for everyone. Lately, we're seeing more incidents of other anglers coming in and crowding those who are already in a spot, whether on the shore or on the water. My friend Tackle Terry Tuma was out recently and said he thought another boat that came into his spot was actually going to hit him. It got so close. I've had times where boats pull up within easy casting distance. It makes for frustration on both sides in an activity that's supposed to be fun. Crowding someone isn't the best lesson to teach, too, if kids are along. A good angler knows there are plenty of places on the water to fish and has other locations to try for each trip. So give each other some space. There are plenty of fish out there to catch. For more outdoor news and tips, listen to WKTY Outdoors every Saturday morning at 8 on WKTY, 96.7 FM, 580 AM.
7: WKTY weather for western Wisconsin and southeastern Minnesota.
11: Lowest level off around 64 overnight under mainly clear skies. Winds out of the east around 5 miles an hour. Sunshine mixed with clouds at times. Sunday, slight chance of thunderstorms. Daytime highs approaching 86. Chance of thunderstorms Sunday night. Lows level off around 64. Cloudy skies expected. Currently, it's 70 degrees.

0: to where it's like, he like walks through the thing. And it's like, remove him. Like, you know, come on. I don't know. Maybe you can do that. I mean, is he ever going to be able to get season tickets? Probably not. But I mean, you know, you can go on StubHub and get whatever you want. I can't believe that they would, they're going to that extent to like put his name and number and all that information all through a thing. Like, I don't know. Like, maybe they could, but I'd even say even if they could, so what? Guy went and get a selfie with Wemby. You should be more angry at your security team. Like, how'd he get on the court? You know? Like, shouldn't somebody have stopped him maybe? I don't know. That's why game three with the president there is going to be like lockdown, man.
1: Oh, yeah. You're not getting away with anything on Monday. Nothing. No chance.
0: Alex, should they have kicked this guy out of the NBA for good?
2: They should reopen up Guantanamo Bay, and he should be the first person put there. How dare this man run up to our alleged lovey Wemby? He's the future of the NBA. How could he?
0: And even Wemby, like, put his arm around him.
2: I know.
0: It was a bad selfie.
2: On real talk, I think it's really over the top. I don't think it's a big deal. They should have done, like, that Costanza and Seinfeld thing where they, like, make him his butler for a week and he has to do stuff for him. That would have been fun.
0: Oh, that would be amazing. That's exactly what they should have done.
2: It's a PR out of it, you
0: know? That would have been amazing. Amazing. Number three, Lund's Last Call. Five things you got to know before you get out of here. Number three, what's the over-under on this? Taylor and Travis expecting to get married. Now they're saying at Madison Square Garden. This would be way too much for me. You asked what the wedding is going to be like. So here's what they're saying. Taylor and Travis are going to take their vows in front of more than 1,000 people inside Madison Square Garden, according to TMZ. This is July 3rd. Watch the couple become husband and wife, blah, blah, blah. Taylor and Travis, great lengths. Here's what's funny. Sources say that Taylor and Travis have gone to great lengths to ensure privacy. You're getting married at Madison Square Garden on July 3rd. What are you talking? Privacy? If you wanted privacy, you both have probably massive, especially Taylor, has like some kind of massive house that I'm sure you can't even get to, have a drone on. Like, you're going to be in the center of the universe where the NBA Finals are being played on July 3rd. How much more public could it be?
2: What's wrong with these two? I've always thought my relationship was a sham and disproves it.
1: How did the guests get in and without people? I just don't understand this.
0: That's what I mean. It's going to be a spectacle. Of course it's going to be. That's how they do it.
1: There's going to be a million Swifties lined up outside. You know that.
0: A million.
2: How much are tickets to this one, John?
0: Exactly. I'm going to sell tickets. It's going to be on like private pay-per-view. Like, are you kidding me? Like, I didn't want to believe that this was a spectacle, but they're getting married July 3rd at Madison Square Garden. Like, and they're saying, oh, they want to keep privacy. What are you talking about? Like you said, how about the people that are getting in there? They're going to sell this whole thing. It's going to be on video. It's going to be pay-per-view. They're going to make millions on it. Couple of whores.
2: Gosh,
0: but here's my question. How long is this going to last? Like, what's your over under on the not the wedding, but just how long they'll be married?
1: Oh, to marry? I think it'll last. I
0: you do?
1: Yeah, I am cautiously optimistic that this isn't like some scam engagement or
0: I knew Alex was doing
2: it. I like you. What are you doing right now?
0: Under a year. I'm going to say under a year. This might even get annulled. They might make all the money from the MSG wedding, and then it gets annulled.
2: No, this is all showmanship.
0: Thanks for the money, everybody.
2: Taylor's going to come and RTK one of them or something. This is not real. There's no way they live together,
0: sleep
2: together. It's all fake.
0: What if they announce that? It's like, hey, this is a big fraud, and we just did this to make a bunch of money. Thanks, everybody.
2: Oh, what if this is just a really long trailer for an upcoming, like, You Got Punked and Ashton Kutcher's going to come running out?
0: Oh, wow. Ashton Kutcher. Amazing. Two quick things. Brandon Sorsby denied one final time. Should your team draft him? Oh, Stu. I wouldn't draft this guy even if it was like a seventh round pick. He's got a problem. People went, you know, I know we've talked about this, but basically he went to Texas. His final stop, bets on his own team in Indiana, bets on his own team at Cincinnati. Then he's so addicted to gambling, he goes to Texas where it's not legal and is wiring money to friends, which is a federal crime, to have him bet in states where it's legal. He's sending money outside of Texas to do more bets for him. I'm not drafting him. No chance. Yeah.
1: It's a tough look, if especially at the quarterback position. I'd say maybe a 6th or 7th rounder, but I don't know. Even then, that might be a stretch.
0: Yeah.
2: Kind of smart. I like it.
0: All right. Finally, number one. So I was looking at national days today, and I was looking for a number one, something we can discuss real quick. It's National Drive-In Movie Day. When I was growing up, I had a truck. I had an old truck, and I would drive that to movies, and I'd lay a mattress and sleeping bags in the back, and turn the turn it towards the screen, the giant movie screen. It was the greatest thing ever. Your own food, your own drink.
2: Yes.
0: You'd bring a girl there. You'd hang out. She had to lay in the back. Sorry, you got to come lay in the back. Drive-in movies were amazing. It's National Drive. I don't even know if they have them anymore. But, man, kids are missing out nowadays. You got all the stuff and the technology. I get it. You've never been to one?
1: Never been to one.
0: Oh, it's so cool. So cool. I honestly don't know if they have them anymore. But they used to be one of the coolest things ever. You'd put the speaker right there. Do you do? There is still one?
2: Oh, yeah. We go all the time.
0: Oh, man. It used to be so cool, especially if you had a truck like I did. And you literally would just put, like, a mattress and you'd watch a double feature, man. It was incredible. There you go. Gentlemen, you've always, as always, outdone yourself. Stu, it is awesome. Appreciate it. Alex, Andrew, awesome job tonight. Thanks, everybody, for calling and participating in the show, as always. It has been Sports Night on Westwood One Sports and Westwood One Sports app. You're not out of luck. We're back for more right now. Have a great night.
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1: Sunshine mixed with clouds at times. Sunday, slight chance of thunderstorms. Daytime highs approaching 86. Chance of thunderstorms Sunday night. Lows level off around 64. Cloudy skies expected. Currently, it's 70 degrees.

0: Rangers fans, Diamondback fans, whatever, like, you're turning around talking to complete strangers going, are you kidding me? Like, that's what he does. And I've seen, you know, look, I've seen and covered the greatest. I mean, what, it could be Jordan or LeBron or NFL football players, Tom Brady on numerous occasions I've covered in Super Bowls. Regularly, I went to one of his last press conferences, and I was supposed to be covering the other team. They're like, where are you going? I'm like, I'm going to go listen to what Brady has to say. Like, are you kidding me? All-time greats. I mean, I'm fascinated by all of that. And so the fact that I was like, I got to see this guy. And he blew my mind. He threw six innings, gave up two hits, struck out six, and got on base five times in the game I was at. That's like Little League stuff. Like, you know, Billy plays shortstop, and he's your best pitcher. Right? And you do that, and then maybe he could do it through high school. But that's it. Like, you just don't see this. It's so hard to pitch. It's so hard to hit. And this guy's doing it right now at the highest level at both. And earlier in his career, he was a really good hitter who happened to pitch. He's been a really good pitcher who's kind of not hitting as well earlier this year. Now he's doing both at an extremely high level. And I know you know this, but I just want to remind you what we are seeing and what we are watching. And I do a local radio show here in Phoenix as well. And I was trying to tell people, like, you have to go to this game. They're like, I hate the Dodgers. I get it. I hate the Dodgers. Especially everybody on the West Coast. Like, a lot of teams, a lot of people don't like the Dodgers, but especially on the West Coast, they invade your stadium. A lot of things that the Lakers used to do or the Bulls did with Jordan, and you get mad that, you know, all these fans, and, you know, they invade your stadium like the Knicks are doing in San Antonio, and you get mad about it. It's not their fault, but it's just, for this guy, it's just different. The stadium feels different than other great athletes, because you're gonna see, maybe you're not gonna see another Jordan, but LeBron comes along, right? Same thing in the NFL. Like, okay, another Brady is not gonna happen, but Mahomes is pretty good. You know, you can see guys that, even though they're not gonna be maybe as good, win as much, do the same things. You're gonna see a great player at certain positions in every sport. You're never, ever, ever, ever, ever going to see this again. I feel confident in saying that, at least in our lifetime. I don't see it. This guy is the ultimate sports unicorn. To have him doing what he's doing, he's the best pitcher right now, and he's always the best hitter in the building. And at any time, he can, like, kidding? Anyway, you don't have to agree. I'm just saying it. One more thing, and then I'll stop with this, because you're like, Otani. I get it. I'm just simply saying that if you have an opportunity, go see him, because then you can tell your kids, like, I saw him. Not just on TV, like, I saw him. And the whole stadium buzzes. And I'm one of those people that, like, look, man, I got a 100-inch TV at home. I got surround sound. I got a pretty good setup. I don't have to wait to go to the bathroom. I don't have to pay $20 for a beer. I'm a big advocate of sitting at home and watching the games. It's a pretty good setup. I love going to games. I love going to big games. I don't mind the traffic. I don't, you know, whatever. But in this particular case, I just think it's worth it. Now, is it like, then, you know, what you're going to pay to get into Madison Square Garden for game three? Like, what is that, $6,000, $8,000, $10,000? I'm not saying that. You know, something that's up to you. But I'm saying, for a fairly affordable ticket, you can go see Otani play, and the buzz in the stadium is definitely different than sitting at home, because everybody just knows what they're seeing. Even if you're not really the most educated fan, sports fan, you're sitting in the stadium and you have complete strangers around you. And when he does something, even though he's on the other team, by the way, that's the mark. That's the mark of a great athlete. When you sit there and you just know that, yeah, he is crushing my team and ripping their heart out. And I know it's just so great that it's not really bothering me, as strange as that sounds. Like, I was at game six. I covered game six of the 1998 NBA Finals, and Jordan was, I was just about to say literally, but he was not literally ripping out the hearts of Jazz fans, but he was crushing them. And yet, and I had my, when Jordan hit that shot over Brian Russell to win that thing, I had a set of headphones on and my gear, and I had mic, and I was knelt down. And we were by fans. And they were Utah Jazz fans, and they still were like, accidentally, like, a guy jumped up near me when he hit, and I was like, you know, like, he plays for the other team. But the mark of just a really great player, and you know in your mind that you're seeing greatness and you're seeing history, that's what Jordan did. That's what Otani does. That's what Brady did. Like, he was ripping your heart out, and you knew it, and it was like, But I know your instincts as a sports fan is like, but this is pure greatness. And with a lot of guys, you're like, you just get mad at guys because they're ripping your heart out. Whereas in this situation, you're watching going, look, I know he's beating your team, but he's just that good. And you almost can't help but jump up and realize, like, this is what greatness looks like. And I saw it. And you see it in person. And it's like, okay, I don't want to cheer for the other guy. And I know that he's ripping my heart out. But it's really tough to not root for it. And that's how I felt when I went to that game. Because I was like, yeah, not a Dodgers fan. But I know when I see greatness and I know when I see history. And this, to me, is the ultimate individual as far as history is concerned. It was fun to watch. All right, let's get to those calls. 310-840-4910. Thanks for waiting. We appreciate it. You take over the show coming up next. We should be talking about blank. I see all our favorites waiting. This is going to get good. It always does. 310-840-4910. We should be talking about blank. All of our favorites are standing on hold. We'll get to it coming up next. It's Sports Night on Westwood One Sports and the Westwood One Sports app.
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7: 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You had Tyreek Hill, you had Mark Andrews, and you had Tony Pollard. 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
4: I would be more obsessed over NIL if Luke Fickell was achieving Greg Gard levels of success. Strong identity, they know what kind of basketball they want to play. They just don't have the money to keep Chucky Hepburn. The money's not the reason that Wisconsin just got clapped in Iowa City. These coaches don't have a friggin' clue. Mike Tressel and Luke Fickell, they got pounded for 320 yards by a team that doesn't throw. They're like, man, we got to sell more varsity. Like, that is so far off of my radar right now. Can you stop the run in Iowa City? Can you at least pretend to stop the run in Iowa City? Maybe then we could talk about, you know, varsity collective reps. I just don't have the stomach for it. That's a coaching thing. That's a football people thing. When all that improves and I'm not holding my breath, then we can talk about the money and the finances and the off the field stuff, which I also don't know is that good right now for Wisconsin.
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6: Being courteous on the water. Hi, I'm Kevin Millard, host of WKTY Outdoors. According to the Wisconsin DNR, there are 84,000 miles of rivers and streams and 15,000 lakes in the state. So that should be plenty of space for everyone. Lately, we're seeing more incidents of other anglers coming in and crowding those who are already in a spot, whether on the shore or on the water. My friend Tackle Terry Tuma was out recently and said he thought another boat that came into his spot was actually going to hit him. It got so close. I've had times where boats pull up within easy casting distance. It makes for frustration on both sides in an activity that's supposed to be fun. Crowding someone isn't the best lesson to teach, too, if kids are along. A good angler knows there are plenty of places on the water to fish and has other locations to try for each trip. So give each other some space. There are plenty of fish out there to catch. For more outdoor news and tips, listen

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1: 66. Daytime highs approaching 80 Monday, with storms likely. 90. Sunshine mixed with clouds at times Tuesday. Right now, 65.

0: according to TMZ. This is July 3rd. Watch the couple become husband and wife, blah, blah, blah. Taylor and Travis, great lengths. Here's what's funny. Sources say that Taylor and Travis have gone to great lengths to ensure privacy. You're getting married at Madison Square Garden on July 3rd. What are you talking? Privacy? If you wanted privacy, you both have probably massive, especially Taylor, has like some kind of massive house that I'm sure you can't even get to, have a drone on. Like, you're going to be in the center of the universe where the NBA Finals are being played on July 3rd. How much more public could it be? What's wrong with these two?
1: I've always thought my relationship was a sham, and this proves it.
2: How did the guests get in and without people? I just don't understand this.
0: That's what I mean. It's going to be a spectacle. Of course it's going to be. That's how they do.
2: And there's
0: going to
2: be a million Swifties lined up
0: Square
2: outside.
0: Garden.
2: You know that.
0: A million.
1: How much are
0: a
1: tickets million. To this one, John?
0: Exactly. I'm going to sell tickets. It's going to be on, like, private pay-per-view. Like, are you kidding me? Like, I didn't want to believe that this was a spectacle, but they're getting married July 3rd at Madison Square Garden. Like, and they're saying, oh, they want to keep privacy. What are you talking about? Like you said, how about the people that are getting in there? They're going to sell this whole thing. It's going to be on video. It's going to be pay-per-view. They're going to make millions on it. Couple of whores.
1: Gosh,
0: but here's my question. How long is this going to last? Like, what's your over-under on the wedding, but just how long they'll be married?
2: Oh, to marry? I think it'll last. I
0: You do?
2: Yeah, I am cautiously optimistic that this isn't like some scam engagement or relationship.
0: I knew Alex was going to get mad.
1: I like you. What are you doing right now?
0: Under a year. I'm going to say under a year. This might even get annulled. They might make all the money from the MSG wedding, and then it gets annulled.
1: No, this is all showmanship.
0: Thanks for the money, everybody.
1: Taylor's going to come and RTK one of them or something. This is not real. There's no way they live together, sleep together. It's all fake.
0: What if they announced that? It's like, hey, this is a big fraud, and we just did this to make a bunch of money. Thanks, everybody.
1: Oh, what if this is just a really long trailer for an upcoming, like, You Got Punked and Ashton Kutcher's going to come running out?
0: Oh, wow. Ashton Kutcher. Amazing. Two quick things. Brandon Sorsby denied one final time. Should your team draft him? Oh, Stu. I wouldn't draft this guy even if it was like a seventh-round pick. He's got a problem. People went, you know, I know we've talked about this, but basically he went to Texas. His final stop, bets on his own team in Indiana, bets on his own team at Cincinnati. Then he's so addicted to gambling, he goes to Texas where it's not legal and is wiring money to friends, which is a federal crime, to have him bet in states where it's legal. He's sending money outside of Texas to do more bets for him. I'm not drafting him. No chance. Yeah.
2: It's a tough look, especially at the quarterback position. I'd say maybe a sixth or seventh rounder, but I don't know. Even then, that might be a stretch.
0: Yeah.
1: Kind of smart. I like it.
0: All right. Finally, number one. So I was looking at national days today, and I was looking for a number one, something we can discuss real quick. It's National Drive-In Movie Day. When I was growing up, I had a truck. I had an old truck. And I would drive that to movies, and I'd lay a mattress and sleeping bags in the back, and turn it towards the movie screen, the giant movie screen. It was the greatest thing ever. Your own food, your own drink.
1: Yes.
0: You'd bring a girl there. You'd hang out. She had to lay in the back. Sorry, you got to come lay in the back. Drive-in movies were amazing. It's national drive. I don't even know if they have them anymore. But, man, kids are missing out nowadays. You got all the stuff and the technology. I get it. You've never been to one?
2: Oh,
0: it's so cool.
2: Nope.
0: So cool. I honestly don't know if they have them anymore. But they used to be one of the coolest things ever. You'd put the speaker right there. Do you do? There is still one?
1: Oh, yeah. We go all the time.
0: Oh, man. It used to be so cool, especially if you had a truck like I did. And you literally would just put, like, a mattress and you'd watch a double feature, man. It was incredible. There you go. Gentlemen, you've always, as always, outdone yourself. Stu, it is awesome. Appreciate it. Alex, Andrew, awesome job tonight. Thanks, everybody, for calling and participating in the show, as always. It has been Sports Night on Westwood One Sports and Westwood One Sports app. You're not out of luck. We're back for more right now. Have a great night.
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4: WKTY weather for western Wisconsin and southeastern Minnesota.
13: Mainly clear skies overnight with a low of 64. Easterly winds around 5 miles an hour. Eyes level off around 86. Sunday, chance of thunderstorms. Cloudy Sunday night, chance for storms 66. Daytime highs approaching 80 Monday with storms likely. 90, sunshine mixed with clouds at times Tuesday. Currently 62.

0: Shohei Ohtani is on pace to have the greatest individual season in the history of professional sports. This may sound hyperbolic. You may be saying to yourself right now, Elijah, you sound crazy. Yes, Shohei Ohtani's great, but the greatest in the history of North American sports in the Major League Baseball, the National Football League, the National Basketball Association, the National Hockey League, the greatest in all of it? It's incredibly broad. That is quite the scope. But I don't think I'm being hyperbolic here, because we're now at the point in the Major League Baseball season where we're in June. You're starting to really get a good idea as to who's really good on an individual player basis and a team basis. But Shohei Ohtani, the season he's having, is the greatest I've ever seen. If it finishes anything close to what it is right now, it will go down as such. And there's the blatantly obvious stuff, right? Like pitching and hitting at the same time this late in his career. Just listen to Mark DeRosa tell this Greg Maddux story about the decision every baseball player makes once they get to the majors.
1: You had your
2: He's
1: first...
2: He's what 90% of the big leaguers did at 12 years old.
3: They
2: dominated their town, Little League, and then they threw no-hitters, and then they had a choice to make. Greg Maddux always used to say that to us on the plane, because we used to get annoyed when he was taking his golf clubs and making more money than everyone, obviously, and leaving, and we're like, where are you going? He's like, you had a choice in Little League. You chose to hit.
1: You chose wrong.
2: Shame on you.
0: You chose to hit. Shame on you. And, of course, Greg Maddux became a Hall of Famer and one of the greatest pitchers to ever live. But Shohei Ohtani never had to make that decision. Every baseball player has to make that decision. Shohei Ohtani doesn't have to, because he is so good at doing both to allow him to do this so much later in his career. Here's the crazy thing. If the season ended right now, you have a case that you can make for Shohei Ohtani to be the National League MVP based off of what he's doing hitting. This is a guy that was hitting below 220 at one point in early May. He really struggled from late March to all the way through April and early May. He struggled. It was about as bad as you've seen Shohei Ohtani be as a hitter. But now that we're here in early June, on June 7th, Shohei Ohtani leads the National League in on-base percentage. He's now hitting 300. He's got 11 home runs. And, of course, he's stolen six bases. And he's got an OPS of 941, which is an elite level. That is a silver slugger type level of OPS, on base plus slugging. So there's a case to be made that he is the National League MVP. Also, very Bondsian of him to lead the majors in intentional walks. But he could also win the Cy Young in pitching, because the guy's pitched a ton this year, and his ERA is 0.74. He's striking out a ton of dudes. His walks, hits per innings pitch is under 0.8. It's single-handedly one of the greatest seasons we've ever seen. And if you want to talk about just incredible history, there's only one player in the 2020s who was top 10 in ERA and top 10 in OPS in this decade. It's Shohei Ohtani. And he's going to be top 5 in OPS and in ERA this season as somebody who is hitting and pitching. We'll never see anything like this against, like, Tom Brady winning MVP as a QB and Defensive Player of the Year as a linebacker. Hour number one's in the books, though. Coming up next, one NFL GM just created the scariest roster in the NFL and has made them the heaviest preseason Super Bowl favorite that I can remember. I'll tell you who that is next as you listen to Elijah Campbell on Westwood One Sports and the Westwood One Sports app.
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8: I would be more obsessed over NIL if Luke Fickell was achieving Greg Gard levels of success. Strong identity, they know what kind of basketball they want to play. They just don't have the money to keep Chucky Hepburn. The money's not the reason that Wisconsin just got clapped in Iowa City. These coaches don't have a friggin' clue. Mike Tressel and Luke Fickell, they got pounded for 320 yards by a team that doesn't throw. They're like, man, we got to sell more varsity. Like, that is so far off of my radar right now. Can you stop the run in Iowa City? Can you at least pretend to stop the run in Iowa City? Maybe then we could talk about, you know, varsity collective reps. I just don't have the stomach for it. That's a coaching thing. That's a football people thing. When all that improves and I'm not holding my breath, then we can talk about the money and the finances and the off the field stuff, which I also don't know is that good right now for Wisconsin.
9: 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It's the Wisco Sports Show on WKTY.
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10: 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Shut it down. 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
12: WKTY weather for western Wisconsin and southeastern Minnesota.
13: Mainly clear skies overnight with a low of 64. Easterly winds around 5 miles an hour. Highs level off around 86. Sunday, chance of thunderstorms. Cloudy Sunday night, chance for storms, 66. Daytime highs approaching 80 Monday, with storms likely. 90, sunshine mixed with clouds at times Tuesday. Currently 62.

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1: Final segment of the show. 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
0: Closing the show with cash.
2: Hello, I like money.
0: It's our Sunday selection.
2: Something to bring me my money.
0: Yeah. Hey, Elijah, give me a winner.
1: We're going to give you some winners

0: You know what, Lee? I want you to start us off here. If you're ready, I'll have you start us off here.
1: Oh, man, I saw Ed Sheeran is going to be pitching for the Dodgers today. Give me the Dodgers minus 1.5 versus the Angels this week with Ed Sheeran on the mound. Yeah.
0: And then he's going to perform a little bit of a tune after the game. So, I mean, hey, what more can you ask for? He didn't value in baseball. Pitching and singing will provide you some value.
1: Yeah, 2-1, baby. Let's go.
0: That's right. Yeah, can Shohei Ohtani sing? Is he a singer-songwriter? Yeah, you might be the best pitcher in baseball and the best hitter at the same time. But can you carry a tune? I don't think so, buddy.
1: Oh, Emmett.
0: Carlos,
1: Sheehan.
0: What do you got for today?
1: Sheehan. Okay.
2: watch Ohtani be the next the huge J-pop star. I'm going to go, of course, to Game 3 tomorrow night with the Spurs and the Knicks. The Knicks finally will be taking on the Spurs at home, Madison Square Garden, where it's going to be an absolute pandemonium. The president of the United States showing up to the game, causing MSG to tell people to get here 2 hours to tip off. Oh, yeah, the New York City mayor is also going to be going, but almost getting overshadowed by the guy who leads the free world, if you believe that sort of thing. Knicks minus 2.5 is the line here. I kind of went both ways, but after game one, coming down 14 points for the Knicks in order to steal that one. Game two could have gone in either way. I don't care necessarily care too much about that. The Knicks being 2-0. This series could easily be 2-0 Spurs, 1-1 Knicks. Right now, everything is coming up Knicks. Minus 2.5 in front of a starving fan base. I'm actually going to roll with the Knicks to make this a 3-0. I think they covered 2.5. I think they win outright, snatching the souls of the Spurs.
0: And that's what leads me to this, too, because I love the rationale, and it makes perfect sense. The Knicks have been the better basketball team. I think the Knicks are up 2-0 because they're playing better basketball, but their postseason run has been is one of the more special things we've seen in pro sports. But because of all that energy, because of that hype, I think there is a flip side to that coin, and you can't fake desperation in that moment. You get in the second half, the Spurs have that type of lead like they've had in the first two games. I think they hold on to it because there will be a real lemon booty factor. Give me the Spurs to cover 2.5 there. Lee, your last pick.
1: Guys, this time next week, we're going to be talking soccer. That's right, World Cup. And the USA is going to be playing Paraguay right here in L.A. Give me USA, baby. Minus 105 versus Paraguay. USA, USA, USA. Let's go.
0: Oh, a little bit of patriotism to start your Sunday morning. That's what I'm talking about. Carlos, your last pick.
2: All right, Stanley Cup Series. Listen, the Carolina Hurricanes are the better team. Somehow they are down in a series 2-1 to the Vegas Golden Knights. The Vegas Golden Knights are getting free money at home plus 1.5. They're up in the series. I think Carolina wins. Give me Golden Knights by 1.5, though, to cover.
0: And for my last one, too, I'll take the Yankees. The Yankees-Red Sox, best rivalry in professional baseball. Cam Schlittler's on the mound. I feel pretty good about their series or their chances to win this game. I think he'll bounce back from that last disappointing start, and they'll crush the Red Sox. That's all we have for today. It's the Elijah Campbell Show on Westwood One Sports and the Westwood One Sports app. Linnell Willingham is next. We'll see you next week.
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0: Jesus' words to Peter and to us. 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
1: Thank you, Mark. Today, I get to visit with Dr. Chad Lekees, who is our guest preacher today, whom you just heard. Thanks for sticking around to talk with us, Chad.
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1: So, Chad, your sermon brought up a memory for me, specifically the text that you were talking about. Last November, I was doing a prayer retreat, and part of the retreat, I was walking on a hiking path about a half an hour south of St. Louis, and I was practicing listening for God's voice, you know, whatever that means. Lord, what do you want me to do next? Kind of looking forward into the next season. The verse which I had not read in a year, in more than a year, that came to mind, it felt

0: The Lutheran Hour on WKTY is brought to you by Faith Lutheran Church, Messiah La Crescent, Shepherd of the Hills on Alaska, Prince of Peace in West Salem, and Gift of Grace in Holman.
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4: The following worship service, to the glory of the Triune God, Father, Son, and Holy Ghost, is a presentation of the Wisconsin Evangelical Lutherans of the La Crosse area. Our liturgist is Pastor Roy Hefty from St. Paul's Lutheran Church in Bangor, Wisconsin. Our speaker is Pastor Dan Olson from St. Paul's Lutheran Church in Onalaska, Wisconsin. We begin our service by singing hymn number 283, God's Word is Our Great Heritage.

In the name of the Father, and of the Son, and of the Holy Ghost. Amen. Beloved in the Lord, let us draw near with a true heart, and confess our sins unto God our Father, beseeching him in the name of our Lord Jesus Christ to grant us forgiveness. Almighty God, our Maker and Redeemer, we poor sinners confess unto thee that we are by nature sinful and unclean, and that we have sinned against thee by thought, word, and deed. Wherefore we flee for refuge to thine infinite mercy, seeking and imploring thy grace for the sake of our Lord Jesus Christ. O most merciful God, who hast given thine only begotten Son to die for us, have mercy upon us, and for his sake grant us remission of all our sins, and by thy Holy Spirit increase in us true knowledge of thee and of thy will, and true obedience to thy word, to the end that by thy grace we may come to everlasting life, through Jesus Christ our Lord. Amen.

Almighty God, our heavenly Father, hath had mercy upon us, and hath given his only Son to die for us, and for his sake forgiveth us all our sins. To them that believe on his name he giveth power to become the sons of God, and hath promised them his Holy Spirit. He that believeth and is baptized shall be saved. Grant this, Lord, unto us all. Amen.

The sermon for today comes from Acts chapter 17. When Paul and his companions had passed through Amphipolis and Apollonia, they came to Thessalonica, where there was a Jewish synagogue. As was his custom, Paul went into the synagogue, and on three Sabbath days he reasoned with them from the Scriptures, explaining and proving that the Messiah had to suffer and rise from the dead. "This Jesus I am proclaiming to you is the Messiah," he said. Some of the Jews were persuaded and joined Paul and Silas, as did a large number of God-fearing Greeks and quite a few prominent women. But other Jews were jealous, so they rounded up some bad characters from the marketplace, formed a mob, and started a riot in the city. They rushed to Jason's house in search of Paul and Silas in order to bring them out to the crowd. But when they did not find them, they dragged Jason and some other believers before the city officials, shouting, "These men who have caused trouble all over the world have now come here, and Jason has welcomed them into his house. They are all defying Caesar's decrees, saying that there is another king, one called Jesus." When they heard this, the crowd and the city officials were thrown into turmoil. Then they made Jason and the others post bond and let them go. This is God's word. Please be seated. So you try to talk to your brother who left the church years ago. You're worried about his faith, if there's any left. You try to talk to him about God's word, about faith, about religion. But the last time you did it, he told you he doesn't want to hear it again. You have a child who is now an adult child, and they have children, your grandchildren. And you know that if you bring up the topic of religion, it's going to ruin the family get-together. But their spiritual life is constantly on your mind, and you don't know what to do. Today we're going to be thinking about the message of the gospel, the good news of Jesus Christ, and why at times it is such a threat to so many people in this world, why it makes our lives difficult as we try to share this good news with some of the most important people in our lives. We want to think today, why is it a threat? And what is our role as we take this message out together as a congregation, but also as individuals? Now, in our lesson today, Paul came to Thessalonica, and he did what he always did when he went into these cities. He went straight to the Jewish synagogue. And it says that on three Sabbaths in a row, it says he reasoned with them from the Scriptures, explaining and proving that the Messiah had to suffer and rise from the dead. And then he told them that this Jesus I am proclaiming to you is the Messiah. Now, this would have been absolutely shocking news for the people to hear. That this Jesus, this son of a carpenter, was in fact the Messiah that they had been waiting for. And not only did he come, but you crucified him. And he wasn't what they were looking for in a Messiah. This wasn't someone who was going to build up an earthly kingdom. He wasn't going to overtake the Romans and win back Jerusalem for the Jews. No. He was going to win for them spiritual freedom and a spiritual kingdom. This news was completely different than what they were thinking of in their Messiah. Now, what was their reaction? Well, in verse 4, it says that some of the Jews were persuaded and joined Paul and Silas, as did a large number of God-fearing Greeks and quite a few prominent women. And immediately we say, when we hear that, that is great. That is amazing. They believe the message of Jesus Christ. They believe that Jesus was that Messiah, but that wasn't the reaction of everyone who heard this message. And it wasn't that the people who didn't believe, they just shrugged their shoulders and went home. No. It says they started a mob. They started a riot. They wanted Paul and Silas dead. And when they couldn't find Paul and Silas, they found Jason, the guy who just let them sleep at his house. And he wanted to kill him and some other believers who were with him.
And they dragged them out in front of these city officials. And these were the accusations that were brought up against them. This is in verse 7. These men who have caused trouble all over the world have now come here, and Jason has welcomed them into his house. They are all defying Caesar's decrees, saying that there is another king, one called Jesus. Do you recognize those accusations? Those are the same accusations that were brought up against Jesus, and he ended up being crucified. And now Jason and these other believers, who were probably very new believers, are probably thinking to themselves, what is happening? We were excited that we heard about the good news. We know who our Messiah is. Why are we going to be killed for it? What's going on? Some of you have heard this verse before. This comes from Isaiah chapter 55. So is my word that goes out from my mouth. It will not return to be empty, but will accomplish what I desire and achieve the purpose for which I sent it. God's word always has an effect on people. Sometimes it brings people closer to the Lord. Sometimes it draws them further away. But it always has an effect, and it never leaves people lukewarm. So why is it that the gospel is such a threat to so many people in this world? A message that we embrace, that we love, that we see as our hope. Why do so many others see it as a threat? Well, let's think again about who we are by nature. And again, this is not my perspective on the world. This is not your perspective on other people, other friends that you have. This is God's perspective when he looks at the world and who we are by nature. So let me give you just a few verses. Genesis 6, verse 5. The Lord saw how great the wickedness of the human race had become on the earth, and that every inclination of the thoughts of the human heart was only evil all the time. That is our natural state. Ephesians chapter 2 goes on to say, as for you, you were dead in your transgressions and sins in which you used to live when you followed the ways of this world. Romans 8, verse 7 says, the sinful mind is hostile to God. 1 Corinthians 1, verse 18 says, the message of the cross is foolishness to those who are perishing. Foolishness to those who are perishing. My point is that we should not be surprised that there were people in this city who started a mob, started a riot, and wanted to kill them because of the message that was preached. And we should not be surprised if we have people in our lives who do not want to hear from you anymore about your talk about religion or God or anything. Because it's a threat. The question we need to think about is, why is it a threat? What is it about the gospel that threatens people? Well, think about these Jewish people who heard the message of the gospel for the first time. This was a completely different worldview than what they had been thinking their entire lives. They're expecting an earthly Messiah who would build up an earthly kingdom and overtake the Romans. And now they're saying that this is going to be a spiritual kingdom, spiritual freedom. Totally different idea of who this Messiah was going to be and what he was going to do. It's not an easy thing to hear that your entire life you've been wrong about something. But what about people today? Why are they so threatened by the message of the gospel? Part of the Bible, as we read the Bible and get into it, you start to realize over and over again throughout the scriptures just how weak we are. We are completely unable to do anything to fix our relationship with God. And nobody likes that feeling. We want to be able to fix things. We want to be able to fix any problems we have in our lives. But our God says over and over again in the Bible that we can't fix this. It makes us feel helpless. On top of that, as we start to think about what the Bible says about who our God is and how involved in our lives he really is, it starts to come to mind that, wow, if we believe this, we are being held accountable by our God. And accountability brings up this idea of guilt because we've done a lot of things that we are not proud of. And it's a lot easier just to ignore that, numb that pain, rather than deal with it.
The idea of Christianity is that we're not serving self anymore. Instead, we serve the Lord and we serve others. There's so much about the gospel that is the opposite of the way the world thinks that makes people feel uncomfortable by nature. And so, no, we should not be surprised that these Jewish people formed a mob and started rioting. We should not be surprised that there are people in your lives who do not like to hear you talk about religion at all. Because this message is a threat. What you should be surprised at is that some believed. And that's the amazing miracle in this lesson in Acts chapter 17. You see, we don't have in this lesson any amazing miracles, right? Nobody's walking on water. Nobody's changing water into wine. We don't have, like we saw a few weeks ago, where the lame man started walking, or last week Pastor Elke preached on the earthquake that happened, all these supernatural things that were going on. But there is an amazing miracle here. Some believed. People whose souls were rotten to the core, enemies of God and wicked, they became children of God. And that's what stuck with the Apostle Paul after he left Thessalonica. Paul and Silas, they got pushed out of Thessalonica. They had to leave. And 2 weeks later, he wrote a letter back to this small congregation that had been formed in Thessalonica. It's the letter that we now know as 1 Thessalonians. As you read that letter, you start to see that what grabbed the Apostle Paul's attention in that city was not the threats, was not the anger towards the message. But he rejoiced that some believed. That was a miracle. And so I want to read this to you. These are the opening verses of 1 Thessalonians. 1 Thessalonians chapter 1, verse 6, it says this: "You became imitators of us and of the Lord. In spite of severe suffering, you welcomed the message with the joy given by the Holy Spirit." The Holy Spirit did something powerful in the hearts of those people who believed. Against all odds, they believed in Christ because of the work of the Holy Spirit. And he's done the same for you and me. That's the amazing miracle that we get to enjoy today. Instead of being threatened by this new worldview, we rather get to think about how our God, through his power and his love, has been guiding things for eternity for us. Instead of being threatened by this idea of we are being held accountable to our God, we remember that our God has seen and has counted up every last one of our sins so that he could take them and place them on Jesus Christ there on the cross. Instead of being dissatisfied or hurt by this idea that we can't serve self anymore, we rather see an opportunity to give thanks to our God by serving our Lord in all that we do and serving others in all that we do. Instead of being threatened by this idea that we are too weak and unable to do anything to fix our problem with God, we praise the Lord because he provided a perfect solution in Jesus Christ, who came to this world and died for you and rose for you. The Holy Spirit, who worked an amazing miracle in our hearts that we could be here today praising him for that message, that gospel. I remember talking to someone who said that before he was born, the doctors of his parents told them that they were infertile, they'd never be able to have children. And so he said, "Well, apparently I am this miracle gift to my parents because it was impossible." Well, we are that miracle gift. Against impossible odds, with a soul that was an enemy of God, rotten to the core, the Holy Spirit did something marvelous there. And that faith that's in your heart right now gives to you the forgiveness of sins, gives to you eternal life. That's what we get to rejoice in today and always. We don't focus on the fact that 90% of our country does not go to church on Sunday. We focus on the fact that it's a miracle that 10% do. Faith is a gift from God, not by works, so that no one can boast, the Apostle Paul says. As much as faith is a gift,
It also places on the individual Christian a burden, a unique burden, a unique responsibility that only Christians understand, and that is believing in and having the responsibility of sharing a message that is hostile to the rest of the world. So how do we do that? How do we go about sharing a message and even believing in a message that is hostile to the rest of the world? Because there are a lot of temptations that go along with that. The temptation of being timid about your faith and just not speaking about your faith with anyone. There's a temptation of not sharing all that the Bible says and believes, because we don't want people to think that our God is insensitive and mean. We don't want people to believe that our God is politically incorrect. And so there's some teachings of the Bible that we just at times are tempted to say, let's just not bring that up. Because we know it brings up these emotions in people. It makes them angry. Right, the biblical teaching of God's design for marriage, or creation, or abortion, or the teaching of the existence of hell, or the idea that we are saved by Christ alone. These are not politically correct teachings, but they're in the Bible. And the temptation is to simply not share them. And in all honesty, it would make my life a lot easier if those doctrines were not in the Bible. It would. I would love it if I could say, you know what? Yeah, there's no such thing as hell. Be great if I could say, no one's holding you accountable for the things you do. You can live how you want, do what you want to do. Be great if I could simply say, you know what? It doesn't matter which God you worship. All roads lead to the same place. But those are lies. They are. And we have this burden, this responsibility on us to share the whole message of the truth. And it can be tough sometimes. But it is a beautiful message. Your Savior came to this world to rescue us from hell. And I want to know the whole message. I want to know everything that He shared with us in the Bible. Because that is a powerful and loving God who did all of this for us. I remember hearing one of our missionaries from Pakistan who came and spoke, and he talked about how being a Christian in Pakistan is an incredible challenge because their churches are bombed, the churches are burned. If you are a Christian there in Pakistan, you won't get a decent job. They are the poorest of the poor in that nation. All because they're Christian. And it's always hard for me to talk about persecution when these texts come up on persecution, because here in America, persecution in America is not like what you see in places like Pakistan. It's not like what we see here in our lesson that Paul and Silas were dealing with in Thessalonica. But we still understand and know the pain and challenge of this gospel as a threat to the people around us. We get that. So I want to share this, a verse to encourage you. This comes from 1 Corinthians chapter 9. And the first part of the verse, I think you all know well. It says, I have become all things to all people, right? We know that verse is this idea of, I will bend over backwards to share the gospel message with anyone, right? But it's that last part of the verse that we don't always know so well. I have become all things to all people so that by all possible means, I might save some. There is an urgency and a desperation to save others, to share the message of the gospel with others. And no, they won't all be saved. We could talk here today about why some and not others. We could talk about the biblical doctrine of predestination, that is the biblical teaching that God chose some before the creation of the world. We could talk about why some people reject the Holy Spirit, but frankly, the results are not in our hands. Our job is quite simple, to take the message out to others, to our family and friends, so that we might save some. So here's my homework for you today. Pray. Pray for our missionaries across the world who are being persecuted in different places.
Pray for individual Christians throughout the world, in our country and throughout the world, who are being persecuted because of their faith. Pray for those people that you know, family and friends, who have told you they don't want to hear about the message of the gospel anymore from you. They don't even want you to bring it up. Pray for them. And pray that if you aren't the one to take the gospel to them, that the Lord would send someone else to do it. Pray for our congregation as we work together with the different gifts that we have to take this message out to the community, a message that we know is so valuable and important, but we know that is hostile to this world. And pray for yourselves. For the courage and the wisdom and the zeal to take this message of the gospel out to our friends and family. Amen.

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1: Our Father, who art in heaven, hallowed be thy name. Thy kingdom come, thy will be done on earth as it is in heaven. Give us this day our daily bread, and forgive us our trespasses, as we forgive those who trespass against us. And lead us not into temptation, but deliver us from evil. For thine is the kingdom, and the power, and the glory, forever and ever.
0: Let us pray. Grant, we beseech thee, Almighty God, unto thy church thy Holy Spirit, and the wisdom which cometh down from above, that thy word, as becometh it, may not be bound, but have free course, and be preached to the joy and edifying of Christ's holy people, that in steadfast faith we may serve thee, and in the confession of thy name abide unto the end, through Jesus Christ our Lord, who liveth and reigneth with thee and the Holy Ghost, ever one God, world without end. Amen. The Lord bless thee and keep thee. The Lord make his face shine upon thee and be gracious unto thee. The Lord lift up his countenance upon thee and give thee peace.

0: Storyline weather for western Wisconsin and southeastern Minnesota.
1: Chance of thunderstorms today. Otherwise, sunshine mixed with clouds at times. Daytime highs approaching 85. Southeasterly winds 8 to 15 miles an hour. Cloudy skies expected tonight. Chance for storms. Lows dip down to about 66. Thunderstorms likely tomorrow. High temperatures reach up to 80. Cloudy skies expected. Currently 70.
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8: Good morning. You are invited to gather with Trinity of the North Side. We trust that you will experience the work of the Holy Spirit through God's Word and the music shared today. Our prayer is that this time together is a blessing in your life, as it certainly is in ours. So thank you again for joining us this morning.

In the name of the Father, and the Son, and of the Holy Spirit. Amen. God of all mercy and consolation, come to the help of your people, turning us from our sin to live for you alone. Give us the power of your Holy Spirit so we may confess our sin, receive your forgiveness, and grow into the fullness of Jesus Christ, our Savior and Lord. Amen. Most merciful God, we confess that we are captive to sin and cannot free ourselves. We have sinned against you in thought, word, and deed, by what we have done and by what we have left undone. We have not loved you with our whole heart. We have not loved our neighbors as ourselves. For the sake of your Son, Jesus Christ, have mercy on us. Forgive us, renew us, and lead us, so we may delight in your will and walk in your ways, to the glory of your holy name. Amen. The mercy of Almighty God, Jesus Christ, was given to die for us, and for his sake, God forgives us all of our sins. As a called and ordained minister of the Church of Christ, and by his authority, I therefore declare to you the entire forgiveness of all your sins. In the name of the Father, and of the Son, and of the Holy Spirit. Amen.

O God, you are the source of life and the ground of our being. By the power of your Spirit, bring healing to this wounded world and raise us to the new life of your Son, Jesus Christ, our Savior and Lord. Amen.

A reading from Romans. The promise that he would inherit the world did not come to Abraham or to his descendants through the law, but through the righteousness of faith. For if it is the adherents of the law who are to be the heirs, faith is null and the promise is void. For the law brings wrath, and where there is no law, neither is there transgression. For this reason, the promise depends on faith, in order that it may rest on grace, so that it may be guaranteed to all his descendants, not only to the adherents of the law, but also to those who share the faith of Abraham, who is the father of all of us, as it is written, I have made you the father of many nations, in the presence of God in whom we believed, who gives life to the death and calls into existence the things that do not exist. Hoping against hope, he believed that he would become the father of many nations, according to what was said, so shall your descendants be. He did not weaken in faith when he considered his own body, which was already as good as dead, for he was about 100 years old, and the barrenness of Sarah's womb. No distrust made him waver concerning the promise of God, but he grew strong in his faith as he gave glory to God, being fully convinced that God was able to do what he had promised. Therefore, it was reckoned to him as righteousness. Now the words, it was reckoned to him, were written not for his sake alone, but for ours also. It will be reckoned to us who believe in him, who raised Jesus our Lord from the dead, who was handed over for our trespasses and was raised for our justification. The word of the Lord. Thanks be to God.

0: Holy Gospel according to Matthew. As Jesus was walking along, he saw a man called Matthew sitting at the tax collection station, and he said to him, "Follow me." And he got up and followed him. And as he sat at dinner in the house, many tax collectors and sinners came and were sitting with Jesus and his disciples. When the Pharisees saw this, they said to his disciples, "Why does your teacher eat with tax collectors and sinners?" But when he heard this, he said, "Those who are well have no need of a physician, but those who are sick. Go and learn what this means. I desire mercy, not sacrifice. For I have not come to call the righteous, but sinners." While he was saying these things to them, suddenly a leader came in and knelt before him, saying, "My daughter has just died, but come and lay your hand on her, and she will live." And Jesus got up and followed him with his disciples. Then suddenly a woman who had been suffering from a flow of blood for 12 years came up behind him and touched the fringe of his cloak. For she was saying to herself, "If only I touch his cloak, I will be made well." Jesus turned, and seeing her, he said, "Take heart, daughter, your faith has made you well." And the woman was made well from that moment. When Jesus came to the leader's house and saw the flute players and the crowd making a commotion, he said, "Go away, for the girl is not dead, but sleeping." And they laughed at him. But when the crowd had been put outside, he went in and took her by the hand, and the girl got up. And the report of this spread through all of that district. The Gospel of the Lord. The peace of Christ be with you always. Please share a sign of God's peace. Okay, that's enough love. Go ahead.
1: Grace and peace be to you from God, our loving parent. I am Felix Mapika, Bishop of the La Crosse Area Synod, and it is my honor to bring you a word of good news today. As we wrap up our Synod Assembly, where we have been gathering around the theme of justice, love, and peace for all of God's creation, giving special focus to that first word, justice. Now, a little warning, we're going to get Old Testament today because I love this reading from Isaiah 58, and it begins with saying, "Shout out, do not hold back, lift up your voice like a trumpet, announce to my people their rebellion. Tell God's people how they have been missing the mark in actually being God's people." Now, I think it has something to do with two words, righteousness and justice. At least perhaps that's the problem we've been having in this country recently. That's a clue about where we're headed. And before I get into my message too far, if there's anything that you might need to remember from my message, remember this. Jesus Christ loves you. Jesus came and died on a cross for you. And that love of Jesus Christ means that you have been set free. Your relationship with God is 100% done and clear. You are loved by God because of Jesus Christ. And through the Holy Spirit then, because of that freedom, because of that free gift of grace, we are then free to go out and love the neighbor. We are liberated in order to go out and do the work of justice. Okay, now let's back up a moment. Righteousness, justice. two fairly different, distinct meanings, thoughts, ideas when I say each of those words. When I say righteousness, you probably think about self-righteous, right? Somebody who really thinks that they live the way according to the way God wants them to live. Or you might hear the word righteous anger, which is when somebody gets angry.

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1: A community. Justice is making sure that everyone has their basic needs met. Justice is about a community being able to experience God's abundance, making sure that the orphan, the widow, the marginalized, the resident alien, and even your enemy, those who lack the power to make all of the basic necessities of life happen, get their basic needs met. And throughout the scriptures, basic needs are basic rights. These are two very different things. A personal relationship with God, working for the sake of justice, working for the sake of basic needs, which are basic rights. And here's an interesting thing. They're actually the same word. The same word in Greek and the same word in Hebrew. There's actually a couple different words in Hebrew, but still, all those words can be translated into righteousness or justice. And it's kind of funny for me, when I grew up reading the Bible, and when I read the Bible still sometimes in Spanish, whenever that word comes up, it's justice. But when you read it many times, it says righteousness, not justice. And I think there's been this false division between those two words, those two ideas, those two ways of being. And actually, I've been thinking about it. When I work my way around the synod, I often hear this refrain of, well, the church isn't meant to be political. Let's not get too political. But I think what people are actually saying is, this is making me uncomfortable. And it has to do with those two words. I think we have long time focused on righteousness, a right relationship with God, singing the right song, saying the right prayers, doing your 1 hour on Sunday, doing the religiosity thing, but not tending to justice and as essential part of what it means to be God's people. And when preachers, when congregations, when ministries start to focus on this piece over here, on tending to the common good of making sure that everyone has their basic needs, their basic rights met, it starts to make people a little uncomfortable. And that's when they say, we're getting too political. But guess what? That reading in Isaiah would say, nope, you've got it wrong. It's time for me to shout out and not hold back, to lift up my voice like a trumpet and announce to people their rebellion. This is verse 2. I'm not saying this on my own. It says, day after day, they seek me and delight to know my ways, as if they were a nation that practiced justice and did not forsake the ordinances of their God. There are Christians in this country who say they follow Jesus, who say they are God's people, but who are not working for the sake of the common good, who do not have in mind the basic needs of every person, who are not fighting for the basic rights of every person. That's a rebellion. It goes further. It says, look, you serve your own interests on your fast day and oppress all your workers. Your fast only to quarrel and fight and to strike with a wicked fist. Such fasting as you do today will not make your voice heard on high. There are people who make a show, a display of being Christian, and then at the same time advocate to get rid of what they call entitlements. Access to food, access to health care, basic needs, basic rights. And Isaiah would say, if you're doing your religiosity thing, if you're claiming your righteousness, if you're claiming a right relationship with God, if you say your prayers, if you go to worship, if you make these displays of being God's people, but that is not tied to the work of justice, I don't want to hear it. You're doing

wrong. That is a rebellion because these two need to be tied together. There is no righteousness without justice. They have to live together. And there are people who claim a right relationship with God, but reject and refuse and push aside their neighbor, their stranger, their enemy. There are people who push others to the edges of society because of their nationality, whether or not they have a passport, the color of their skin, the languages that they speak, because of who they decide to love, or even what kind of body they have, male, female, or somewhere in between. And they claim Jesus. They claim a right relationship with God, and yet actively work so that some do not get their basic needs met, are actively undermining the common good. And Isaiah would say, no, that's not what it means to be God's people. Again, let me keep reading from Isaiah. Isn't this the fast I choose? Isn't this the way that I want you to be God's people? To loose the bonds of injustice and to undo the straps of the yoke, to let the oppressed go free and to break every yoke. Is it not to share your bread with the hungry, to bring the homeless poor into your house? When you see the naked, to cover them, and not to hide yourself from your own kin. There are people who are content just to stay safe inside their congregations, tending to a personal relationship with God while forgetting and isolating themselves from the neighbor and the stranger and those who are marginalized, poor, and oppressed. That is not what it means to be God's people. There's this constant refrain that happens throughout the Old Testament that says, when you start to forget about your neighbor and only tend to your relationship with God, you're doing it wrong. It's time to open up your eyes. It's time to be reminded that to be God's people, to have a right relationship with God, has to be tied to the work of justice. Has to be tied with tending to everyone's basic needs, has to be tied with working toward justice, love, and peace for all of God's creation. And let me just say, it's not just for humans. We work for justice, love, and peace for the sake of all of God's creation, which includes humans, but also the world all around us. We as God's people need to be actively paying attention to how we can restore right relationship with nature all around us, with our neighbors all around us, with our enemies all around us. And yet there are Christians advocating for war. There are Christians pushing people aside. There are Christians saying that some are human and some are not. And I'm here to tell you that no matter what, each and every single person is a beloved child of God. Whether they live in Gaza or Palestine or Iran or Ukraine or Russia or in the United States, whether they vote blue or red, they're a child of God. No matter who they love, what language they speak, whether they have a passport or not, they're a child of God, deserving of love and respect and dignity, deserving of basic needs, the basic rights of every person. And it is our job to work for it, to ensure it. We as God's people are blessed to be a blessing. You and I are called to a different kind of life, like in the gospel. Jesus will look at us one day and say, thank you for feeding me. Thank you for giving me water. Thank you for visiting me when I was lonely. And it'll be because we did it to the least of these. Take the challenge. Be God's people. But now let me get back to the beginning and remind you of the good news. We will get it wrong. We will forget. We will get complacent and focus on ourselves instead of paying attention to the needs of our neighbors and creation. But each and every single day, you receive God's forgiveness. Each and every single morning and evening, you are liberated from the power of sin and death. You do not have to worry about whether you need to do all of the right things in order to tend to that relationship with God, because Jesus Christ took care of it. You are loved. You are God's own.
Your breath is God's breath. And that gift, that free gift of grace given to you, liberates us all so that we can go out and cultivate life-giving relationships rooted in God's love with a vision of justice, love, and peace for all of God's creation. Amen.

0: Gathered together by the Holy Spirit, let us pray for the church and the needs of the world. God of mercy, you call us to a life filled with acts of mercy. Therefore, ground us in following Christ that we might extend the mercy we receive. And all you have made is yours. Revive lands in need of healing and make us wise stewards of all you have given us to tend. In the same way, you provide for those in need. Please bring an end to addiction and comfort people as they mourn. As you send the Holy Spirit to provide varieties of gifts in the body of Christ, accompany those who travel this summer. Make our gatherings joyous and grant us a spirit of hospitality and togetherness. Trusting you receive all our prayers, we commend our spoken and unspoken prayers to you, O God, through Jesus our Christ, Savior. Amen.
1: Now let us confess our faith with the words of the Apostles' Creed. I believe in God the Father Almighty, creator of heaven and earth, and in Jesus Christ, his only Son, our Lord, who was conceived by the Holy Spirit, born of the Virgin Mary, suffered under Pontius Pilate, was crucified, died, and was buried. He descended into hell. On the third day, he rose again. He ascended into heaven. He is seated at the right hand of the Father. In the Holy Spirit, the Holy Catholic Church, the forgiveness of sins, the resurrection of the body, and the life everlasting. Amen. God feeds us with the presence of Jesus Christ, so let our offerings be received.

God of abundance, receive and bless these gifts we have offered now, and join our hearts with the song of the angels, and gather us at your table of celebration. Strengthen us to share with all the world the abundance of your grace upon grace poured out in Jesus Christ, the Word made flesh. And Lord, we give you thanks for coming into this world to fulfill for us your holy will and accomplish all things for our salvation. It's for that reason, a night in which he was betrayed, our Lord Jesus took bread and gave thanks. He broke it and gave it to his disciples, saying, "Take and eat. This is my body given for you. Do this in remembrance of me." In the same way, after supper, he took the cup and gave thanks and gave it to all to drink, saying, "This cup is a new covenant in my blood, shed for you and for all people for the forgiveness of sin. And do this as often as you drink it in remembrance of me." Therefore, may we all share in the body and blood of our Lord Jesus Christ and be filled with the heavenly blessing and grace and receive the forgiveness of sin and be formed to live as your holy people and given our inheritance with all your saints. To you, O God, Father, Son, and Holy Spirit, be all honor and glory in your holy church now and forever. Amen. In coming together as one universal church, let us pray as Jesus taught us. Our Father, who art in heaven, hallowed be thy name. Thy kingdom come, thy will be done on earth as it is in heaven. Give us this day our daily bread, and forgive us our trespasses, as we forgive those who trespass against us. And lead us not into temptation, but deliver us from evil. For thine is the kingdom and the power and the glory forever and ever. Amen. All are now welcome to the table, for the feast is now prepared.

It is so nice to give you all communion again. Thank you. God of abundance, with this bread of life and cup of salvation, you have united us with Christ, making us one with all your people. Now send us forth in the power of your Spirit, so we may proclaim your redeeming love to the world and continue forever in the risen life of Jesus Christ, our Lord. Now may the Lord bless you and keep you. May the Lord's face shine on you all with grace and mercy. May the Lord look upon you with favor and, of course, give you all peace.

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9: I would just prefer for this team to play their best or close to their best more often, because I don't think they played nearly their best against Philly. I don't think they played nearly their best against Minnesota. I don't think they played even close to their best against Los Angeles. Yeah, the season is young. Jordan Love missed time with an injury early, and guys have been in and out, but for the most part on offense, they've been relatively healthy. At some point, I want to see this team be a little bit more consistent and play a little bit better week to week, because at some point, you don't get to say, well, the team's really talented and they're really, really good. They just shoot themselves in the foot. Well, no, if you shoot yourself in the foot and you make a lot of mistakes, then you're not that good of a team. You're just a really talented team. I think this team needs to grow up a little bit, needs to mature a little bit, needs to execute at a little higher level, and that's fine. They're still really, really young, and there's a lot of season left.
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11: I show love to Shohei Ohtani and the LA Dodgers. He was once again ridiculous last night, 2 for 2 at the plate. Had a homer, batted in 2 runs as well. Dodgers right now atop the NL West at 42-23. They've got a pretty comfortable lead. But the injuries for that group has been tough as their starting pitching has taken a real hit. Tyler Glass now on the 60-day IL with a back injury. Yep. Will Smith is officially day-to-day. Blake Snell's on the 60-day IL. Evan Phillips is on the 60-day IL. Bobby Miller. I mean, literally their entire staff, it feels like, is on the damn 60-day IL. But that hadn't stopped Shohei Ohtani from being a home run hitting homie. Shout out to the Nationals, though. The half street home run hitting homies. Why do you call them the half street home run hitting homies, Linnell? Because our studios at 106.7 The Fan in D.C., which is right across the street from Nats Park, is on Half Street. I'm creative. Hashtag go me.
12: True.
11: Shohei's great. I also love the San Antonio Spurs tomorrow night. We talked about it ad nauseum yesterday. If you missed any of that, Carlos has the podcast up for you. If you want to go rewind and hear in great detail why I like San Antonio tomorrow. Short story, or to make it short, every time the Spurs have had their backs against the wall this postseason, they have responded. I expect them to do so once again. Let's now wrap up the show with a cup of Joe to go. Your shot in the arm to get you ready for the weekend.
13: Look. Sales, get on it. By the way, we don't have any sponsors for Cup of Joe to go. I don't know what the hell they're waiting for. You and I like wrestling.
11: We love it.
13: I don't like what WWE has become, but I grew up on WWF/WWE. Yeah. WCW, Monday Night Nitro Wars with Raw, ECW with Paul Heyman. Was over doing shows at the Elk Club, and I'm over here on Broadway setting up the ring. You know, and
11: cause are you serious?
13: No, I used to do like
11: I did not know ECW that, bro. Shows.
13: Yeah, back
11: you
13: when they were on the Elk Lodge in Queens Boulevard. It's a you know, back before they were even in the Hammerstein Ballroom. I was over here. Okay. I was on boots on the ground. I was in the streets.
11: That's a flex, bro.

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0: in the rear view and affect people's voting. Can he continue to pitch like that the rest of the year? I think everything right now points me towards The Miz, but like you said, it's hard to count schemes out. And then yeah. Ohtani might get it just based on the fact that he's a unicorn. Like that's, if he continues to do what he's done, he has to be in the mix. Coming up next, teams we think could fall off from where they were last year.
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14: 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Well, if I take this guy and he's already got 2 years under his belt at North Carolina and he's transferring to Arizona, okay, I already know what I'm going to get.
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16: Being courteous on the water. Hi, I'm Kevin Millard, host of WKTY Outdoors. According to the Wisconsin DNR, there are 84,000 miles of rivers and streams and 15,000 lakes in the state. So that should be plenty of space for everyone. Lately, we're seeing more incidents of other anglers coming in and crowding those who are already in a spot, whether on the shore or on the water. My friend Tackle Terry Tuma was out recently and said he thought another boat that came into his spot was actually going to hit him. It got so close. I've had times where boats pull up within easy casting distance. It makes for frustration on both sides in an activity that's supposed to be fun. Crowding someone isn't the best lesson to teach, too, if kids are along. A good angler knows there are plenty of places on the water to fish and has other locations to try for each trip. So give each other some space. There are plenty of
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0: is how did this guy, who was the college player of the year, when he was at Villanova, the year Nova won the national championship, how did this guy not only get out of the lottery, not only get out of the first round, how did this guy slip into the second round of the NBA draft? The scouting reports on him are ridiculous. This from Bleacher Report. Brunson didn't struggle in many areas. The questions concerning his transition game revolve around how much his limited speed will hold him back. Out of spot-ups, he only converted 3 of 17 drives while going right. He was less effective when opponents ran him off the line. Brunson's defensive outlook is his biggest question mark. He's heavy-footed for a point guard. He ranked in the 18th percentile in isolation defense and 33rd percentile for a point guard when he was playing his man off screens. It's difficult to envision him containing many NBA starting speedsters. Brunson offers minimal defensive playmaking ability as well. He averaged 1.2 steals, and he recorded only one block his entire 116-game career. Ready for this? This is the best. As a rookie, Brunson will have a chance to earn backup minutes right away thanks to his shooting and decision-making. And he'll also turn 22 years old before the season, and he's had plenty of experience over the last 3 years. He isn't capable of defending in a full-time role, but it wouldn't be surprising if he became a second-unit game manager as a rookie. Projected role, high-end backup. Again, this is Bleacher Report's scouting report on Jalen Brunson coming out of the draft, or going into the draft, I should say. The eye test suggests Brunson's ceiling. The eye test suggests Brunson's ceiling isn't high, given his age and inability to blow by opponents or explode vertically. However, his knack for running an offense, shot-making, distributing, and scoring skills with isolation pull-ups and post-followaways suggest he'll find a way to stick and make an impact. In all likelihood, this is where it gets real good. In all likelihood, Jalen Brunson will carve out a career as a valued backup who will play mistake-free basketball and push all the right buttons, even if he's not putting up big numbers. That's the scouting report, and his comp was Jameer Nelson. So what does Jalen Brunson have to say about the scouts, these analysts? Jonathan Wasserman wrote that scouting report on Jalen Brunson before he got drafted in 2018. What does Jalen Brunson think about the scouts and what they got wrong? Well, you're going to hear Jalen Brunson answer that question next on Westwood One Sports.
1: Wow, wow, whoa. The Knicks are up 2-0. New York stole two games in San Antonio. The next two are in the Garden with a chance to sweep. Game 3 of the NBA Finals is tomorrow night. Westwood One Sports.
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